0: one ye dinner mummy. What is sometimes correct me strands and a mini me baby? And you man fa and you may be on fa. I know he's listening to me right now. That's what we are this month. That's what this month. I am very serious with prayer. Because you see, if a man tears up after calling a man of God for prayers, it means that there is, he has gotten to the wet end of his life. You understand what I'm talking about? What do you think about it? You may not truly appreciate life until some issues happen to you. Then you matured into life. And I'm saying to you that foundations are very crucial. Listen, I'm live on Facebook. Share, inviting, call for. Let people join it. Let them share the link. Share the link. Put it in people's inboxes. In the fourth year was the foundation. Do you know that there are people, they have started the foundations of their life, but that has been the end of it. They could not build upon it. And I started talking to, listen, gentlemen, many things that stop people from not completing whatever they want to build. And I said one of them is resources. I told you the last time, that is last week, resources. And number two, I spoke about time. And yesterday, we dead with death. Nothing really prospers in their hands. Environment to be how when you start building something, it will die because it's not spiritually conducive for increase and prosperity. Do you understand what I'm talking about?
1: Yes, sir.
0: And another thing we are dealing with today is contentions. Find a scripture and read it. I'll contend with those that contend with you. And I'm going to show you the weapons we can use to contend every battle and win. I'm live on Facebook. Check it and share it. I will contend with them that contend with you. Obia tisika kwa tuasa ase. Nenso pressure wubini ni nemono. Uradini nani yankopo.

May our Almighty God continue to bless and protect your entire militia and your good self. May He continue to supply the fuel and the parts that power your vehicle to this great program. Thank you, sir. Uncle Jonathan, thank you. And Pabu Wedi Hiapa, Ajiatum, Ajiatum Kasiapa. Baby, I'm a tear, baby, yes, you're bad. Yeah, I said, be a feeling station as well.

0: Contentions are everywhere. Contentions are everywhere. A period, period. Contentions. First, Bible, no, my schoolboy. Read it, let's go. You start English.
1: Isaiah 49:25. Let's
0: go.
1: But thus saith the Lord. Even the captives of the Almighty.
0: Of the Almighty
1: shall be taken away.
0: And the prey of the terrible
1: shall be delivered. For I will contend.
0: With him that contends with you.
1: And I will save thy children.
0: And I.

0: save your children. The prayer of the terrible shall be delivered. Scuba Yanko.
1: Isaiah 49 verse 25. Dear Nihuya, whom so add the awafa,
0: dear Nihuya, add the awafa.
1: The film was
0: Kabada, Jamiba. Was it dear Nihuya, what the awafa? The prey of the terrible. There are terrible issues around us. Was it that prey of the terrible? Was it even that one? I will deliver. Odomberi manu mumfa wasi meje. Na dear Nihuya, what the awafa so? Mimi nyame, misi meje. Odomberema no mumfa, the captive and the prey of the terrible. I was in India.
1: I say, Na me,
0: yes, and yet, Omankwa, I will save your children. Now, see, I read this scripture to let you understand that the reason why, we are still talking about the reason why people are unable to build. The reason why people are unable to build. There are people they are unable to build because there is a serious contentions around. So let me think, we take from physical properties like they are building houses. When you buy a land in Accra, it's like you bought a land on the sea.

You know, I there's a land that I bought for my senior brother. 6 years ago, we built a house to a certain level. I was there, some people came. And these people have been seen as building all this while. Because they said that their people has taken the matter to court. So they have won. So now that land, they are coming to claim it. People, but see, I was listening to Prophet Ajmai Prempeh when he was celebrating their 25 years anniversary of their church, Ultimate Church, and he was talking about how God gave them the land, and he was talking about he bought a certain land, something acre, and they took him to court. He bought another land, they took him to court. So the question that you ask is that, didn't he do investigation? They have done proper investigation, but this is Accra. One person, they can sell a land about 20 times to one person, to different people. One land, send it 20 to 20 people.

something. But because of contention, court has placed order on it. Injunction is on their property. So we are unable to build. How can you build if there is a contention over your life? People can't get married because there is a contention over their marriage. Can you imagine? That Jacob worked 7 years for a woman. He worked 7 years for a woman. When he finished his days, there was a swap in there. There was a spiritual swap. And look at the reason why Laban used to swap it. He said, number one, we don't do this in our culture. So which means that Rahel was denied of lovely affection, and the toil of a man towards her life was because they used the word culture. Culture. Do know that there are people who are listening to us because of a certain culture. They have been denied of a certain right and a certain blessing. Culture. But understand that culture is a way of life. Culture is a decision. It's the lifestyle of human beings. Any culture you don't like, you can change it. On your Facebook, share the link, you know. And when you come, you stay there. You don't leave. Stay there.

0: ya ya mra ho die nye ne sa ifi ha die nye ne sa ifi ha die ya ware sa. We don't marry like that in this our house. You are younger, you want to have this posh wedding in this house. We will make sure that you have the posh wedding, but you never have a baby, to let you know that you violated spiritual laws in our house. It's called contentions. You don't understand what the preacher is talking about?
1: Yes, sir.
0: Contentions. Contentions.

0: men in this house are not supposed to break through. All of them must do menial jobs. So nobody will break out and prosper. Do know that there were a tribe in Israel that their fathers told them not to build. They were called the Rachobites or something like that. They were forbidden to build. So all their life, they were hopping from town to town, place to places, because their forefathers told them that it's not good to build. Because when you build, find it, and let's use it to pray. I don't know what is said in your house, and you are trying to break it. One day somebody called me in the studios and said, my father was building and my father passed away, and I tried to build. The very moment I started trying to continue the work of my father, all my businesses are falling. Because it has been decreed that nobody should build. It has been decreed. Have you found it? Read it.
1: Jeremiah 35 verse 7. NIV version. Also, you must never build houses.
0: You must never build houses.
1: Not sow seeds, nor plant vineyards. You must never have any of these things, but must always live in tents.
0: Can you look at this? Now find the whole scripture and know the tribe that is talking. We call them the Rechabites.

what do you want their life to be? They must forever live in tent. And there are people who are listening to me now. There has been this spiritual instruction. But because you grew up

0: I'm worrying. So they also pay wedding case here. Read.
1: Jeremiah 35 from verse 5. And I sat before the sons of the house of Rechabite. Pot of full of wine.
0: And I gave them wine to drink.
1: And cups.
0: I
1: said unto them,
0: I said, drink it.
1: Drink you.
0: Do you know that when you start, Bible said, when the prophet went there, the prophet called them into the house, into a certain room. Yeah. Not even a public conference room. He said, come, the Lord want to do something different for you. God. So the prophet went there and said that, come into this private chamber. And I placed a wine before them. It was the Lord that instructed them. Mm. Go there with the wine. Go and change their culture. Mm. Go and change it. And look at what they said.
1: But they said,
0: We are not going to drink any wine. No, go to verse 4. Then you understand the context. Then you come to verse 6.
2: Yes, sir.
1: Verse 4. Uh-huh. And I brought them into the house of the Lord.
0: Look at that. You see, he said, I brought them into the house of the Lord. Not even also into the chamber. So number one, I brought them not into the street, not into shrine, not into a certain field, but I brought them into the house of the Lord. And number two, into a chamber of the Lord.
1: Which was by the chamber of the princes.
0: So look at that. The place that I took these people is the place of the princes. Where dignity people live. People of honor dwells. When I took them, I said, number one, let's go into the house of God. Number two, let's go into the chamber of God. Not just at any ordinary chamber. But where princes dwell. In other words, when you look at the people, they qualify to be full of honor. They are men of dignity. But instructions went ahead of them. And because of that instruction that went ahead of them, when even they brought them to the place of honor, they refused to accept it. Now, what do you say? What say? I brought them to that. The chambers of the princess.
2: Yes, sir. The chambers of the princess.
0: Me to upa baby, I him for my war. I him war because me show many moments sefata. And I said, look at it. What did I do? Verse 5.
1: I sat before the side of the house.
0: The house of the Rechabites.
1: Pot of wine.
0: And cups.
1: And I said unto them.
0: Drink wine. Do know that wine is for merrymaking.
1: Yes,
0: and summer in India. Bible said, give wine to the brokenhearted. Give wine to the brokenhearted. So you guys, when I look at your life, there is something amiss. And I've decided to bring you a joy. I've decided to turn things around for you. So I have placed before this something supernatural. Something that can give you joy. Something that can turn your life around. Something that can place you in the highest dimension of your life. Yet, look at what he said.
1: But they said. You drink no wine.
0: We are not going to drink any wine, no.
1: For Jonadab.
0: The son of Rechab,
1: our father said, ye shall drink no wine.
0: We shall not only drink a wine,
1: nor your sons forever.
0: We and our sons, we are forbidden to drink a wine.
1: Verse 7. Neither shall you build house.
0: Not only a wine machine we drink, we are also forbidden not to build a house.
1: Nor sow seeds.
0: We are also forbidden not to sow a seed.
1: Nor plant fire.
0: Now, what do you say in your cartoons? How can you be like our CEO? Dr. Seydou, how can you be like him? Because you've been wired, you've been commanded in the spirit that this is what you shouldn't do. When you try to do it, something will happen. Do you think that there are people who didn't try?
2: They tried.
0: Something will happen to you for you to know that what our father said is correct.
2: Yeah.
0: Yes, sir. See, what makes is sometimes culture become very powerful is that when you decide to violate it, something happens to you. So then your life becomes an example. Look at this, your brother. When your brother wanted to do this thing, look at what has happened to you. Nobody build a wall. I've been telling you, look, when even this your brother wanted to build, but today I stand here. Anything that is happening in your culture that forbid people from breaking through in the name of Jesus. Master, why you know how I'm saying? Oh, still that those are now baby. You're serious, what? You're serious. Somebody shall break!
1: Break!
0: My goodness.
1: Oh my God.
0: Until I'm saying, Bosun, we are. Today is morning dew. Come, let's break evil foundations. Last night, what? Of war. Now we see more Peter and Andrew. You can't move here. We are more say, send the PBM Pija. Now our bank will be Pija. Unless you understand spirituality, to know that this thing that I'm doing that is not working, is there a culture inferences to it? Maybe there are unwritten words. Do you know the Bible said that he blot away any handwriting? Jesus blotted it away. Any handwriting, the things that were written against her. So Jacob worked for 7 years, but Laban will use culture to defeat him. So the Rechabite family are walking under straight instruction that don't build, don't plant, don't sow. Their life are strangers. So when they start

0: who break and move your tenuate. 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
1: My father.
0: Any decree.
1: Against my rising.
0: A woman came for morning dew. I didn't prophesy to her because I didn't see anything. But she came for counseling. Ose papa, said the MTA, so home if ever you mean if it's a many fear, me who so be our room fear, mean quana mawaria. Nada, since I got married, almost 5 years now, da, even my blood doesn't flow again. The husband was so lovely. I was there, the man brought another woman. Now this is the second wife. Kadivata Vala Telida. Ora, said she apome. Osida, I want to leave the marriage. But he said, I am afraid that when I leave, nobody will be able to break this. And I said, oh, so you understand that this has a spiritual connotation. And I said to her, the fact that you understand that it has spiritual connotation is the reason why you must pray them all. Now that you understand it, because there are some people, when things are working against them, they don't know that it has spiritual connotation. So me, I am very interested in people who understand that when things are bad, they diagnose it and know that, we're dear. One of the things you need some beauty for, oh, be an worry. Oh, my, mo betos worry. You beto, I beto. Now, kwa mi wanto, then I wait in bed my ear. Beauty, and I make case. The masani mo inyana koso di penti mi bibino. Eya peri, eya peri. Contentions. When Rahel got pregnant, she felt something is wrong in her. She felt contentions until she went to discover that nations are in a womb. There are contentions, so you are a man of God, but there is a contention on your calling. If you joke, God has called you, but you will amount to nothing. Yamid, you are frail, but you amount to nothing. You amount to nothing. I'm telling you. Udiakro, you amount to nothing. Are you hearing me?
2: Yes, sir.
0: What do you think I'm here for? No, no, no, no.

0: me me free Cobain. Me fear me free more. I grew up knowing that no one was a pastor. I grew up knowing it. I grew up knowing that when men rises, they come down. They will get money, but they will come down. They will come down to the lowest point, to the basis of life. We have giant in my house. Mighty men. And by the time they are dying, they become nobody. Hey, my one of my grandfathers, he was in the U.S. He stayed in America for 10 years. He said one day he was there. He woke up and he felt like, no, he didn't go any place. Wasn't where he was staying. He was there, somebody knocked the door. He opened. It was police. He said, go home. We have hooked him. And before that, he said he had a dream. And in the dream, he had come to Ghana. And he was walking in our street with one shoe and couldn't find the other shoe. He said 2 days later, he was there. He was bundled and brought to Ghana. Yeah. Now, Ushu Akakobe, I hope I saw Tenabruchere. Ushu Akakobe, I saw Tenabruchere. You will sleep, by the time you wake, somebody is pounding on you. You will have several sex in a dream. They scatter things. Strange dreams. Some of you don't know where your destiny is tied to. That is why this man, I tell you, you must pray. Not only praying with me here on radio, you must physically appear at the morning dew. Physically appear.
1: Yes, sir.
0: I'm telling you.

0: dimension.
1: Around my destiny.
0: Around my destiny.
1: Scatter.
0: Scatter.
1: I'm telling you, you will never become mighty because you don't understand spirituality. One of the best gifts you can do to yourself is when you become spiritual. It's the best thing you can do for yourself. Understanding spirit. I've told you this story before. The first time I was going back to my village when I left, I was going there driving. From two towns to my village, I started pouring oil on the street while driving.
0: Yes, sir.
1: So George was with me in the car. I started pouring oil from here also to Sedi before I go to Kobe. Hey, I'm going to village with a car. I have to soak myself in the blood. Eh, what the car, ba? Eh. There's no car in your view. There's no car, be a medi conti. Yame crash me kwemu. Yame kamisha branche. Said, let me soak myself in the blood. Let me soak. One of my uncles, he's gone. He had issue with one of the old ladies in our house. After funeral, they were doing something. And my grandmother said, you, ube drum mare. Maka said, yame, ube drum mare. So, one of my pastor's friends, any little thing, I'm going to my village. Oh, we have family meeting. We have this. I said, brother, be careful. You will not prosper. Like joke. The guy is close to 50 years. Nothing. Sometimes where to sleep is a problem. He's a pastor. And when he started, I kept on telling him, if God calls a person, he hides the person, empowers the person, prepare the person before God send the person up. You've been called. I'm scratchy. It's not enough. When God calls you, it's not enough. There are warfare you must engage in. There are spiritual battles you must engage in. If you joke, God has called you, but you can't succeed. Say, Apostle, I'm lying. No problem. Life will make you know this truth one day. Because sometimes experiential knowledge is more better than what somebody's teaching you. My father, I shall pray this morning. Any contention over my destiny, scatter. I will teach you how to defeat contentions, but from tomorrow.
0: Yes, sir.
1: And then, but I need
0: you to
1: be sorry now. No sorry now. Now, school board me now. Do not change anything. What's saying? What's wrong? Hey, hide yourself. Do know that Jesus said, I am sending you like a sheep among wolves. And he said, be harmless like dove and be wise like serpent. Jesus, the one saying, I am sending you. He said, I am sending you. I was thinking that if God is the one sending you, he must protect you. He said, no, I'm the one sending you. But you need these two key things to cause you to survive. Number one, he said, be harmless like dove. Somebody might think that I'm putting fear. Life will teach you this. Life will teach you this. Somebody called yesterday. The man said, he's listening to me now. He said, I went to my father, village to bury my father. Since I returned, things are bad. Yesterday he called it the studio. Yeah, what if I made a crow? One thing spirituality as young. You would die and the promises of God will be hanging on your head. And that Bible said that. Though we walk in the flesh, but we do not war after the flesh. So if our warfare are not physical, then understand that we are fighting, but it's spiritual. There is a spiritual battle. What the American is when he ran out of you and I see my father, sir, clap my hands and release fire. Any loss in the family against my destiny, any contention that I'm going through right now, I free myself.

0: Yeah, Bombay. We are praying this morning. We are saying, any spiritual instruction that has become the base by which our family was formed, and I have no idea, yet it's working against me. Right now, I change it.
1: Yes, Lord.
0: I change it.
1: Yes, Lord.
0: Say, I change it.
2: I change it.
0: Say it louder. I change it.
2: I change.
0: Say it louder. I change it.
2: I change.
0: Say it louder. I change it.
2: I change.
0: Say it louder. I change it.
2: I change.
0: Say, Heavenly Father,
2: Heavenly Father,
0: in the name of Jesus,
1: in the name of Jesus,
0: anything,
2: anything
0: documented
2: in my house,
0: that I have no idea, yet working against me,
1: working against
0: in the name of Jesus,
2: in the name of Jesus,
0: right now,
2: right now,
0: I change it,
2: I change it.
0: After Jacob working for 7 years, Laban said, this is not done in our culture. So he has worked in vain. Say, Heavenly Father,
2: Heavenly Father,
0: any unwritten laws,
2: any unwritten laws
0: working against me,
2: working against me,
0: the household,
2: right now,
0: any contention,
2: any contention,
0: in the name of Jesus,
2: in the name of Jesus,
0: any contention,
2: any contention,
0: in the name of Jesus,
2: in the name of Jesus,
0: any contention,
2: any contention,
0: over my destiny,
2: over my business,
0: over my marriage,
2: over my
0: childbearing. Our party open ya. The very moment you decided to marry, they said, no, this thing will not happen. No. As for school, they will permit you to go. But your certificate and your pedigree will only be your degree. Your pedigree in life will only be your degree. You will say, oh, I'm a master's holder. And I hear day. Kata fakata. Share my father, my father.
2: My father, my father.
0: This morning.
2: Any spiritual
0: loss. Contending with my destiny.
2: With
0: the destiny of my brothers.
2: And my sisters.
0: And my family members.
2: And my family members.
0: Right now.
2: Right now.
0: As I

0: up.
1: Jesus.
0: There were three things. Don't adapt to the generation. Three things. Number one, you will not build. Number two, you will not sow. Number three, you will not plant. Building, if you don't build, it means you don't have stability. If you don't build, it means that you don't have plantation. You don't have a location. You don't have address. You can't be found. Your soul doesn't have rest. Whatever stop us from building, there are people that want to build businesses, they want to build families, they want to build something, but something has been decreed in the spirit that they can't build, so he's fighting against them. So we are praying right now.
1: Yes, sir.
0: Say, Heavenly Father,
1: any power
0: that contend
1: against
0: my building
1: right now
0: catch fire, because you've been said nobody should build, and you want to violate that.

0: name of Jesus. My goodness.
1: My God.
0: Bishop Dad has a book. And the title of the book is How to Break Curses. He said one of the ways to break curses is when you do the opposite of what has been said. Don't do. So he said that if they said don't build, start building. When they say don't marry, start marrying. It's a way to violate it. But you see, you can't start building without losing the spiritual effect. As they will come after you. And today we are working against the spiritual effects. Say, Heavenly Father, any contention over our destiny, right now, as we pray, we come against it. We come against it. We come against it. We come against it.

0: Joshua cares Jericho. And said that anyone that will try to be Jericho, you will lay the foundation with your first son. And you finish it with your last son. Then the man rose up after several years that he wants to rebuild the wall. Now the question is, was the guy aware of the prophecy? Was he aware that there was a prophecy? Find it then, let's go. Was he aware of the prophecy? We are going to pray this morning. Whatever we don't know should not work against us.
1: Amen.
0: Them can't want here. That's why you didn't shout amen. Schoolboy and to us into amen. Whatever we don't know should not have effect against our life. If we don't know that we should not build and we start building, let the declarations in the spirit should not have effect in our lives. Read it, let's go.
1: Joshua 6:26. Joshua 6:26.
0: Yes, sir.
1: King James Version.
0: Let's
1: and
0: go.
1: Joshua adjured them at that time, saying, cursed be the man before the Lord.
0: Cursed be the man before the Lord.
1: That rises up and that, build this city.
0: That will rise up to build this city.
1: He shall lay the foundation thereof.
0: When the man rises to build the city, the man will lay the foundation thereof.
1: In his firstborn.
0: With his firstborn.
1: And his youngest son.
0: And the youngest son.
1: Shall he set up the
0: gates. That is going to use to set up the gates. Check what happened. After several years, a man rose up to build it. And indeed, whatever Joshua decreed after several years started happening. I'm waiting for the man. Let me continue. If you're listening to me, this class, at 103 FM, and this program is dubbed Time at the Cross.
2: Richmond Jamrabafo.
0: My name is Richmond Jamrabafo. You can call me the apostle of his goodness. I'm telling you.
3: Sometimes when
0: fast, you're fast, now you're cold. Schoolboy, and you may be aware of what you're doing. There's one who there are many things happening, we have no idea. We are fighting strange battles.
3: I wish you would open your eyes. Just going on.
0: The woman you want to marry, if you're not careful, the kind of dreams you have about the woman, you dream and this woman will be carrying candles out chasing after you. And you may think that the woman is a witch. No. The powers in that house doesn't want you to marry. So they have manufactured and created this story.

0: see my father.
1: My father.
0: Any laws.
1: Any laws.
0: That is going on.
1: That is going on.
0: That I have no idea.
1: That I have no idea.
0: I take myself.
1: I take myself.
0: From it.
1: From it.
0: In the name of Jesus.
1: In the name of Jesus.
0: Say, Heavenly Father.
1: Heavenly Father.
0: Right now.
1: Right now.
0: I remove myself.
1: I remove myself.
0: My identity.
1: My identity.
0: My face.
1: My face.
0: From the strategies.
1: From the strategies.
0: And the schemes.
1: Schemes.
0: Schemes.
1: Schemes.
0: Of the enemy.
1: Of

0: 1634.
1: Now when I found it, I'm about to read it. I'm now saying 1 Kings 16:34. And that what we are day. Masa. We are
0: In his days did Hilai the Bethite build Jericho. He laid the foundation thereof in Abiram his firstborn, and set up the gates thereof in his youngest son, according to the word of the Lord, which was spoken by Joshua the son of Nun.
1: Now, somebody rose up to build it, and indeed the curse came to pass.

0: don't know that, according to the research that I found, what Joshua said, it took 500 and something years. I just said it now. I wanted to know how long it took for a man to rise up. So 500 years, it means that it was generation upon generation. So I believe that when those generations kept on coming, they didn't know that there was a prophetic word. This thing is serious, oh. Over 500 years, the words of the man of God didn't perish. The word was still in effect. We are praying this prayer. Any words spoken. That's why I've been telling people that anytime we are praying, and I said, you must give an offering of 8. Today, I've deliberately decided not to say anything about it. I want you to do it. Any offering in your hand, I want you to do it.
1: Yes, sir. Yeah.
0: Her words don't die. Because when you speak, there are watches. There are watches. When you speak, there are watches. Anytime you speak, there are those who keep charge of the work, making sure that the word will come to pass. So, something may have happened in our family long time, and we have no idea, and we are the one bearing the cost. Because we've risen to do something unique. Not knowing that there is a decree that nobody should build. Nobody should build this city. Nobody should build this family. And we've decided to do it. And we are fighting the repercussions thereof. So my father,
1: I nullify.
0: In the spoken word.
1: In the spoken word.
0: So my father. I neutralize.
1: I nullify.
0: Any spoken word.
1: Against where I am from.
0: In the name of Jesus.
1: In the name of Jesus. Who saw me move?
0: My father.
1: Anyone.
0: Whoever cursed me. Do you know that many years, I think last year or last 2 years, a woman came for morning dew. And the story is that anytime the woman finds a woman, finds a man ready to marry her, and when she will go and visit the man, she will be on the bed.
1: Yes, sir.
0: You remember the story?
1: Yes, sir.
0: She came and I picked her by prophecy, and I said that a man of God has cursed you.
2: Do you need a witness?
0: Then I said, yes, sir. And I said, a man of God has cursed you.
1: Yes,
0: because you said something bad about a man of God.
1: Yes,
0: the reason why this thing is happening is because a man of God cursed you.
1: Yes, sir.
0: And said you will never have a man. Because you have dishonored and disgraced his name. He cursed you. He said he has gone everywhere. Nobody has told him. And I said, yes, the reason why you're facing this healing is because the man of God cursed you. What good name I say? What man has told you for an answer? So the woman said, anytime a man comes away and want to be with a man, she will wake up. And she has weaved on the bed.
2: She understands it. Oh,
0: my Jesus, I'm comparison.

0: the Yemadia part is killing them. They will use Yemadia.
1: Anyway, let me say a big thank you to the guys for helping. We're going to get into the birthday segment very, very shortly. So if today happens to be your birthday, or if you know someone who is celebrating his or her birthday, then we can do this together on this platform. You're still live. You're on Plus 91.3 FM. So today is birthday number 47 for Anthony Cabo. The former member of parliament, he was born on this day in 1979. So he's celebrating birthday number 47. Happy, happy, happy birthday to you, Mr. Anthony Cabo. Today also happens to be the birthday of, Derek Esiama of Tema Metropolitan Assembly. May God continue to bless you. This one is coming from Jonathan. So happy birthday to you, Mr. Derek Esiama of TMA. This one is coming from Jonathan. Let me also take the opportunity to celebrate a number of friends who were born on this day. Mrs. Mamet Sewa Ejukum Boating, these days you're domiciled in the United States. Happy, happy, happy birthday to you. Today also happens to be the birthday of my uncle, the one who comes directly after my mom. He's celebrating his birthday. Uncle, happy birthday to you. May the blessings of the Lord be your portion. Madam Emilia Tete, you're celebrating your birthday today. Happy, happy birthday to you. Mr. Papa Kwesi Saki Jr., today is your birthday. Happy birthday to you as well. And then Mr. George Tete, you're also celebrating your birthday. Happy birthday to you. Mr. Bernard Ose SCB, you're celebrating your birthday today. Happy, happy birthday to you as well. Madam Gloria Achia, you're also celebrating your birthday. Happy birthday to you. Mr. Kujo Asidu is another 365. A happy birthday to you. A happy birthday to you, Mr. Reginald Bossman. You're celebrating another 365.

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It looks like we still have a challenge with our phone lines. Is it working? 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But if you also want us to get your thoughts through text, you can reach us on our WhatsApp platform, 0500-202-0500-202. Thus, it's Class 91.3 FM. Well, let's get our celebrations going. If you are celebrating your birthday, or if you know someone who is celebrating his birthday, but we'll get into the talk starting with A Piece of My Mind right about now.

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0: 0500-202-202, 0500-202. Our phone lines are still being worked on, still being managed. But if you feel so strongly about any of the issues that I'm going to be sharing, you can send your message through our WhatsApp number on 0500-202-202. You can send us a voice note as well, and I will be more than glad to take that. This morning, I am going to be focusing on two issues. I'm going to be focusing on issues concerning Galamsey and Nimos. And then I'll be also focusing on issues concerning a conversation that we had earlier on about importation of a number of food items into this country. Let me start off with a story on Nimos, which appears to be on many major online portals. I read this brief and then I'll share my thoughts. That the National Anti-Illegal Mining Operations Secretariat, Nimos, has arrested 40 people and seized several items used for illegal mining during operations across six mining endemic regions. Emphasis on endemic regions. The operations were conducted from Monday, July 27 to Sunday, August 2, 2006 in the Western North, Western, Ashanti, Ahafo, Savannah, and the Eastern regions. Now it has got into Savannah too. According to Nimos, the intelligence-led operations targeted illegal mining activities along major rivers, forest reserves, reclaimed mining sites, and other areas identified as hotspots. Please take note of that again. Major rivers, forest reserves, reclaimed mining sites, and other areas identified as hotspots. Quote, during the reporting period, operations were concentrated along the Ankobra, Bia, Toya, Tano, and Butri rivers in forest and riverine areas around Enchi, and at the reclaimed mining sites in the Desri Forest Reserve, the Birim River, and the Tepagoso District, the Secretariat said in its weekly report. The operations resulted in the seizure of excavators, vehicles, motorbikes, water pumps, generators, mining machines, and other equipment linked to illegal mining. In the Western North, on July 29th, Nimos arrested eight suspects at Sikeniasem, including two Chinese nationals and six Guineans. The suspects were identified as Liu Xiaoqing, 47, Fuxi Qing, who is 48, Lushao Adam, 29, Razak Al-Hassan, 24, Abdul Majid Dauda, 26, Bilal Yakubu, 18, and Mangel Yankee, together with Idrisu Al-Hassan. The operation led to the seizure of an excavator, a Toyota Land Cruiser, an excavator monitor, a generator, three motorbikes, nine water pumps, and a single barrel 12 gauge shotgun. The task force also destroyed 14 water pumps, 7 chamfering machines, 4 generators, and 5 makeshift structures used to support illegal mining activities. Nimos also said that reconnaissance operations at Dadiaso, Seshi Ahimbensu, Seshi Junase, Kramukrum, Ejaka, KKB Village, and surrounding cocoa farms also generated intelligence on planned illegal mining activities. And the story goes on and on and on with reportage from all the six regions. I just want to concentrate on a few things as I share my thoughts on this. Only last week, and remember that these operations were conducted between July 27th and August 2. Only last week, we celebrated we commemorated the passing of eight notable gentlemen who died in very sad circumstances. They were on their way to Obuasi as part of the Our Comstep. Sadly, we lost all of them. Every now and then when we've engaged authorities in that space, the impression that is created, or what they tell us, or what they communicate to us, is that they are working very hard, and they are always giving us progress reports, or things that they have been able to do, or things that they have been able to achieve. But the questions that we've always kept asking, every time we engage a team from Nimos, a ministry, or whatever agency that is fighting this, is how are these things still happening? Now, according to Nimos, not us, the intelligence-led operations targeted illegal mining activities, one, along major rivers. So when we say a major river, it simply means that the river is not hiding somewhere. There's a river that a lot of people would see, a lot of people would notice, and a lot of people possibly live and work by. So if Galamsey activities are happening by these major rivers, you're asking yourself, why all the people in those communities, are they blind? That particular community where this was done, they don't have an assemblyman, they don't have an MC, they don't have a DC, they don't have a member of parliament, there's no regional minister, and all of these people are not aware that these activities are happening along these major rivers. They don't know. Then they talk about forest reserves. The same forest reserves that every now and then we are being told that they have been reclaimed. How are these people finding themselves there? And this is not only one place, 6 regions. So the same forest reserves that have been reclaimed, how is it that people are finding themselves there? And when they find them, what are the things that they see? They tell us that they have seized excavators, vehicles, motorbikes, water pumps, generators, mining machines, and other equipment linked to illegal mining. An excavator is not like a mobile phone, so that when an excavator has to navigate its way from somewhere or one location to the other, you can fold it and put it in your pocket, and then when you get to the forest, you reassemble them. The excavators are leaving Tema or any of these, you know, entry points, like my brother Mula Umar would always see. They use the routes. They go through the routes. They go through various checkpoints. Even if that excavator is going to be used in the construction of the road, you have documents to show that this excavator is going to be used for road construction and not mining. We are told that they have tracking systems that will show that this excavator is in location A or is in location B. When these excavators are going through a community, people see them. The police commander will see them. The district police commander will see them. The assemblyman is aware. The DC is aware. The MC is aware. And so these excavators are able to beat immigration and still go into the forest. Who are we fooling? Or who are we deceiving? Vehicles. They don't state a specific number. They say vehicles. Again, a vehicle is not a car that you put in your pocket. So that when all of these vehicles find themselves in these areas, you are telling me that nobody saw the vehicles going towards that direction. And all the people who lived in that particular community, everybody went on commercial break and nobody saw it. Nobody saw it. I mean, why are we tickling ourselves and laughing? Motorbikes were seized. The motorbikes, they flew through the air and found themselves at all of these places. The water pumps, they make a lot of noise. I told you of my story when I went to the areas around Osino going. You can't even sleep. Like that, all through the night to the following morning. Are the locals saying that they are not aware? Is the local chief not aware? The community elders, they are not aware. The opinion leaders, they are not aware. The district police commander, the assemblyman, the DC, the MC, all of these people are telling us that they are not aware and they don't hear this. Generators, I'm not aware of quiet generators in this country. The generators that I see in this country, noise, bah. And they are making noise, and people are living in these places, and they are security people. In fact, I'm told that there is a national security person in practically every district working with a team. Are they saying that they don't know all of these things? Mining machines, they haven't told us what exactly they are, but they say mining machines. I'm imagining what these mining machines are. Again, they are not the size of mobile phones, so that when they get to the forest or the bushes or the river site, that is where they unpack it and that is where they assemble them. Some of them, I'm sure, in the state in which they are, big as they are carried there like that. So they are carried through cars. They go through multiple checkpoints. There are police people at these checkpoints. They don't check the cars, or they don't know, or they do affairs. And the Chinese are still there. I keep on telling myself that, look, the Chinese man doesn't know Diasu. The Chinese man doesn't know the communities that are mentioned. It is a Ghanaian who is leading them there. And the people, the big men in these communities, they are aware. No way anybody can convince me that people are not aware of the actions of all of these people. Look at the things that they mention. Excavators, vehicles, motorbikes, water pumps, generators, mining machines, and other equipment linked to illegal mining. That one cried, they don't even tell us what the other equipment are. And we say we are fighting. Fighting what? So, for example, the Nymos and their team would go to Claire. And then the moment they are out, then others will fall in. What are we doing? And it is costing NIMOS a lot of money to do this. At least I have friends who work with that organization. If not for anyone at all, I know my brother Kabori, who has been visiting us regularly. And the effort that they are putting in, to the extent that their lives are even at stake when they have to go to some of these places. Because when they go there, some of these people have machine guns. Wherever they are getting them, only God knows. And they are going to be fighting these people at the expense of their lives. So the moment they get out, then others will get in. What are we doing? What are we doing? And we claim we are fighting this. In any serious space, this nonsense will not happen. That we are spending a lot of money to deal with the threats. And yet, the moment the team is out, then the others will fall in. It's a complete joke when you hear or when you come across some of these stories. And that will link me to one of the stories that we raised about the pollution of the water bodies and the fact that we are spending a lot of money to ensure that we get our water purified. Rivers are not static. A lot of them move. And it is most of these water bodies that are treated for you to drink. These days, nobody drinks from the tap anyway. Especially if you live in an urban area, nobody drinks from the tap. Everybody is buying bottled water or everybody is buying mineral water. But this is the thing. Who told you that the bottled water or the mineral water you are buying is safe? Who told you that? Because it is coming from these same water bodies. And who told you that when it is treated, everything is taken out of the water? It's not possible. If you became, you and I will drink it. So you see a lot of young people dying of all of these sicknesses associated with the consumption of water and food from these areas, and we are worried. Who are we deceiving? We are causing the problems ourselves, and we are fighting the problem at the same time. We are not serious people. We are not serious people. In any serious jurisdiction, this nonsense would have stopped a long time ago if there was really a desire to fight it. And not because of the greed of some individuals. In any serious environments, when you put your mind on dealing with something, at least it is minimized to a certain percentage. But now it looks like what we are doing here is comedy. How can you tell me that we are fighting all of these things and we are so seizing all of these things in these same places? Is it not along the major rivers that we have the blue water guard people? So are we saying that when these Galamsey people are doing their thing, all of these blue water people, they disappear into the forest, or they go home, or there's nobody there to even check, or to even go and do whistleblowing? There's nobody there. These same forest reserves that we say we have claimed, they go back inside. Who is giving them the license and the power to go back inside? Is it not human beings? Reclaimed mining sites. So sites that have been reclaimed, people are going back there. So who is giving them the permission to go back there? And other areas identified as hotspots. So if an area is identified as a hotspot, then it means that there are people there who are managing the place. So security is there, but people are still doing the galamsey there. Play day on high top. And it's not just one place, who? Six regions. As for Western North, it looks like they are on their own. I've been there a number of times, and the level of galamsey in that region, it is on another level. Anybody who tells me that we are dealing with any effort to fight galamsey in Western North, it is a complete joke. Nothing is happening there. I go there every now and then quietly to do other things. There is nothing happening there. Ashanti region, again, it depends. It's a very large expanse of land. But for those of you who are familiar with my home region, we know where the galamsey is done. In Ahafo, we know where it is done. Savannah is a huge region. But the last time I checked, places around Bole, thereabouts, people have started doing their own thing there. As for the eastern region, we know now. We know where it is done, live and colored. The moment you hit Apidra, all the way, Itiomu live and colored, everybody knows it. Ebuakwa North, Ebuakwa South, Itiwa East, Itiwa West, Fantiakwa, those two Fantiakwes, Kedi, all the way to the Akwetia inside there, going to the corner over there. We know where it is done. It is not rocket science. Yet we claim we are fighting it. We are just joking. We are not fighting anything. The second issue I want to talk about briefly, and then I get to possibly play your voice notes, because unfortunately our phone lines are still in a difficult state. So you can send us a voice note if that suits you, and then we'll play that here, or you can send us a message on 0500-202-0500-202. The other issue I want to talk about is that story that Les raised concerning the importation of food. And then we focus on tomatoes and ginger, but of course there are others. The figures I saw about tomato is a very big worry, $168 million. In the past, our biggest worry was about rice. And I'm told that rice, till this day, we are importing rice to the tune of over $1.2 billion. Never mind all the rice that is going waste in Shai Osuduku. And the fact that the president has even ordered, a lot of the rice is consumed in our schools, at least in our secondary schools, and at least in our homes. Even in the secondary schools, the president has ordered that we should be taking the Ghana rice there for our kids to go, or our nephews and our nieces to be eating the food. That one crenko. Because there are galamseyers in that area. You know what I mean? For those of you who are in that business, there are galamseyers there. They are importing the rice. So anything that would affect the local rice production, they will do it. And it is not different in the tomato sector, if you care to know. It is no different. As far back as the 60s, Kwame Nkrumah had a plan. As far back as the 60s, there was Pualugu. As far back as the 60s, we had a company here that was producing corner beef. I won't say corn beef or canned beef, corner beef. That is what we were brought up with. As far back as then. So if Kwame Nkrumah had all of these plans well laid out, what about the organizations that came right after, as in the leadership, in the last 60 years? They to what have they done? What have they done to add value to the things that Kwame Nkrumah started? Go to Temaport. Go and see the number of big people who are involved in the importation of rice and the tin tomato business or the tomato puree business. Go and see. Go there today. You see them there. Big and very powerful, influential people who are involved in that business. So anything to affect local production, they will do it because it would affect their business. Can you imagine all the tomato coming from Akomadayen or Fensu area alone and the one coming from Navrungo and all the other areas? The thing is that in this country, we are so blessed with fertile and arable lands. There are some plants, anywhere you put them, they will grow. Even in my house, in East here, in my house. When I first moved into that community, I don't know where that idea went to, the backyard gardens. Now people are just cementing their houses and causing a lot of floods. Almost everybody had a mini farm in their houses, especially for those who had relatively decent land. And the tomato will grow there. The okra will grow there. Jene will grow there. The ginger will grow there. So if it's about growing them, it shouldn't be a problem. But the conversations are not just limited to the growth. The conversations are limited to transport, storage, and turning the products around. So we plant the crops all over the country. A lot of them are in areas where the routes that would bring the products from there to the urban centers or the areas where they are consumed is very bad. So how would a tomato leave all of those places and come here? Now that's the first challenge. When they bring them to the market, consumption then also becomes a problem because it's competing with other products. So just like Liz told us, we have Burkina tomato and then we have Ghana tomato. People would have the option. Then the worst part is the storage part. So when people are not buying them, what happens to them? Tomato is not a product that you can keep forever. At some point, it will start going bad. And then we are told that percentages, God knows how many, 40%, 50% of the tomato that is produced, a lot of them go waste because we can't store them. Meanwhile, people are putting a lot of blood, a lot of sweat, a lot of tears in the cultivation of this tomato. And then they just go waste. And then people pluck into that space and import. A lot of the products that are imported, a lot of processed food with all kinds of chemicals to ensure that the product lasts longer. So you see, the products, any product that has a date, best before end. Something will keep the product, especially when it is food, for that period. Chemicals. And they are going into your body. You are going to Sunday school and you read Adam lived for 930 years. You think he was eating tin tomatoes. Methuselah lived for 950 years. You think he was eating beans put in a container. They just went to the farm, got it. They were not drinking ice water. They were drinking cold water from the passing river. So they live for 950 years. You, half of the food that is going into your body is chemicals. So these days, you see it, 40, 50, 49, 70, 72, God has blessed you. 49, 35, 29, dying just like that. And most of the time, it is traced to the things that we are eating. But it does not appear that there is a deliberate policy to fight all of these things because the powerful and the mighty are involved. Who are involved in the galamsey? Is it not the powerful and the mighty who are sorting out all the people in the team? They are sorting out MCs, they are sorting out assemblymen, they are sorting out the chiefs, they are sorting out the regional police commander, they are sorting out the district police commander, they are sorting out the MP. Some of them are even involved. The same thing with the food. It is them who are there, who are importing it. So we will be where we are Tony, I've seen your message. You say I should stop worrying myself because nothing will change. Tony, it's a problem. It's a problem. That's the only thing I can do, Tony. I can only use my platform. Beyond that, there's nothing I can do. I can't go and arrest anybody in the bush. Who am I? Don't even beat me and kill me. It is a shame when we say we are fighting alarms. We are not fighting anything. We are not fighting anything. Anyway, I'll be reading your messages and I'll be playing your voice notes as well. Some of you have been kind enough to send me your voice notes, so I'm going to be playing them shortly. If you're listening to us and you have some very strong views about these issues that we're discussing, you have a number of ways. Unfortunately, we are having a challenge with our phone lines, so we can't pick calls at this point. But what we can do is to take your voice notes and then is to take in your messages as well. So let me try and play the voice notes of some of you who have been kind enough to do that.
1: Hello, good morning, Master Kwame, and your listeners and viewers. Thank you for this opportunity. This is Salas and Sise from Zenu Central. I think we have to do more, or the government should do more, is to let people follow unto me in jail. Those who are doing galamsey, the government should put its feet down and let them follow unto me on jail. They should visit the Insawam. They are killing all of us slowly, and we are talking. We have talked from Akufado, first John Mama, Akufado, and John Mama again. We still talk, and still, what they mind is their money, making money, endangering all of us. We should make sure, the government should make sure, those campaigns behind who are bringing these excavators, in fact, they should go to jail. They should arrest them. They know them. We know them. People know them. But why are we selling them? You see, the painful side of it is that when people are arrested and then you see people coming to defend them in the name of politics, in the name of party, while when the person is enjoying those monies with his kicks, some people are suffering from those benefits they are getting. When they arrest them, people will be complaining of they have wife, they have kids. While others, people, wife and kids are being endangered. In fact, this call must be heard, and the authorities should put their feet down and fight it. Have a good day, bro. Thank you.
0: Thank you very much, Alhaji Alhassan Sisi, for sending us those very strong words. Okay, Ibn has also sent me a voice note.
2: Good morning, a friend, a brother from the same constituency. Hope you are doing well. As I've been saying, follow who no road. Follow who no road. Ashimo still maintain. You see, my brother, the truth is, the government is seriously fighting galamsey. But it is up to us, we the citizens, in where galamsey is going on. We have to, help the government in fighting it. Okay? And from the way things are going, the citizenry in the mining areas need to be...
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2: The question we need to ask ourselves, what are the chiefs also doing in those areas to help galamsey and to help fight the menace? Okay? They are part of it. Because if government will be doing all possible means in fighting this and the chief also are not helping, what do you expect the government to do? For me, I'll continue to tell my government that they should do their possible best. And Mr. President, I'm pleading with you. I'm on my knees this morning. If possible, 3 months ahead of us, please declare what state of emergency in the mining areas. Because it seems all your efforts, people are saying you are not doing anything. Because if galamseyers will not heed to the warnings, the instructions here and there, and continue to destroy our forests, I think shoot and kill have to be declared. Thank you.
0: Okay, thank you very much, Eben, for your message. I appreciate you sending that. Let me also have a listen to Free Mensa. You send those voice notes.
4: Hello, Kwame. Good morning, Class FM. This is Mensa Mataiko. Kwame, I'm really surprised you still have the energy to talk about the Galamse issue. I am sick and tired of talking about it. And I dare say that the NDC's own death warrant signed by them, especially by the executive, they don't learn. We're not learning. People perish while fighting this Galamse. Ministers die. But the president and the entire executive develop a cold feet towards Galamse for reason I can't tell. That is their death warrant. Though MPP is so devilish, evilish, we don't like to go for them, but most Ghanaians will vote for MPP when NDC failed to deal with the Galamse issue. Good morning.
0: Good morning. Thank you very much, Mensa. I appreciate you sending that voice note as well. Wahab has also sent us a voice note.
5: Kwame, good morning. That's Kwame Uniana and Sapperman. And I put my own four acquaintances in Chairman P. Honorable said my fingo. And I'm MC, Honorable Desmond, not so my dingy bird, no honorable Kosi Ashama. And I knew I brought the walk off for Deputy Communication Director war trouble to you, or Mumuano. Nah, Mother Kwame, tell him, say, Sammy, I did be a year come once me. And say, who can umpo cave be say? Sir, in sooner the Dahon and you ensure a high day.
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5: So, Mas Kwame, get him saying, say, I am your anum, and a ye, Anna, ya, and a ye, Anna, ya, in your anum, and a yamba, and a ye, you kununum, and a ye, and to be sound, sir, the be a young cassa ye, so send ya, may say no. Some men I catch in your anum. And Mr. Kwame, mind you, sir, O mine I at Timono, ya quay a dear bit to say, Ubia shall a car or say a jumin your mind, you know, in Tino, a juman or han say you to the beggar, them say. Nay, I may be such a saying him say, Juman, a bin your mind, and to be a young robust, so young friend, so on yana.
0: Alan, I appreciate your voice notes. Okay, Francis has also sent me a voice note. Let's have a listen to Francis. Francis, your voice note is blank. There's nothing in there. Okay, so let me get this one. Isaac Lanty from Dakuman.
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6: So if possible, if he can, if possible, he should declare state of emergency, because where these things are getting to, it's getting out of hands. And look at a whole ministers died because of these Galamse issues. So he should take a bold step and deal with them drastically, because what they are doing, come on, it doesn't help. It doesn't help the nation. It doesn't help the nation at all. This Galamse must stop. Galamse must stop. This is Isaac from Dakuma.
0: Isaac, I appreciate you, and I say thank you for taking your time to send us the voice note this morning. Some of you have also sent us some messages. I want to read the messages right now. This one is coming from Nana Kofi. You see, Galamse is no longer just a political issue. It is a national emergency. The government cannot fight it alone. Chiefs, traditional leaders, communities, security agencies, and most importantly, we as citizens have a role to play. We cannot keep destroying our rivers, farmlands, and future, and then expect the government to fix everything. If we are serious about ending Galamse, we must be prepared to make the difficult decisions and support the government when it comes to action. This is bigger than the NDC or the NPP. It is about Ghana and the kind of country we leave for the next generation. Nana Kofi, you send me this one. Thank you, Nana. This one says, good morning, Kwame. With the online drivers using fake licenses, it is not accurate or true. Genuine licenses are used by drivers, but the fake licenses are used to create multiple online app accounts. Okay. That's an interesting one. This one says, good morning, Kwame. See, the youth in this country are arrogant. Please kindly read Revelations 11:18, especially the last part, to all your listeners. And we should also take note that activities of us which contribute to deteriorating our beautiful earth, Jack, we would all die and leave all the material possessions we have acquired. Treat your environment well. Thank you. This one says, Kwame, stop worrying yourself about this galamsey issues, lah. Are you not tired? Oh, Tony. Miare Jojo. This galamsey issues, let's try, shoot and kill and see if they will not stop. Tony, just like you said, that one, we have mentioned it, but it doesn't look like that's an option on the table at the moment. I don't see that as an option on the table at the moment. So, well, let's see. Maybe at some point it may be considered, but it doesn't look like it is an option to me at the moment. Peter Inopa Sapema, you say, for galamsey issues, I think assemblymen and women are to be arrested together with all the chiefs residing in the galamsey towns where these unhealthy things are ongoing. You too have said some more. This one says, good morning, Kwame. Please wish a happy birthday to my wife, Stella Ekia Dampare, also Ekia Dampare Akable, of CID headquarters, cantonments. And this one is coming from the husband, Michael Akable. And then you go ahead to say, Kwame, please, if the DVLA boss is saying that 75% of drivers are using fake licenses, it means that then this is a system failure. Who issues these licenses to the drivers or to those who apply for them? It is unfortunate for the boss of the DVLA himself to move from one radio station to the other to educate the public on issues. The PRO department can take over. He should be up and doing. Thank you, Kwame. Again, maybe that's their policy, but I personally feel that the corporate affairs department should be doing this, and then maybe he focuses more on there. Maybe when they are coming out with a new thing, yeah, he can come out and talk about it. But everyday work, if the corporate affairs department can handle that, again, that's my opinion. Big Fredo says, good morning, Kwame. I stopped talking about the galamsey fights after the departure of the 8 gallant men. One would expect that the barbaric death of 8 notable men would have spurred us on to put a stop to this. But what do we see? Please, nobody is fighting galamsey. The machines are not power banks that can be put into the pockets of who owns them. They are fooling us and pretending to be fighting it. Let me agree with you, Chairman. I agree with you. Good morning, Kwame. Ghana go be like that. What at all is the use of the CSIRL, Ministry of Food and Agri, Fisheries, Commission, and the Co-Mininis? All these agencies and more, what's their core mandate? How have they been useful in their mandates when we can't even research, develop and produce a required quality and quantity of tomatoes, ginger, onions, salmon and other items imported in those millions of dollars? It's sad. Sometimes I lose hope in this country, but keep convincing myself that it will be. Abdul Insanity. And you go ahead to say, Kwame, as for the galamsey, until the government declares their activities as a war against the state, deploy our military to counter it like others have done elsewhere, nothing would change. Okay. Good morning, Kwame. I hope you're good. Please wish my constituency incoming women's organizer of Adenta, Yvette Kwansa, a happy birthday. Tell her I love her. And this one is coming from Princess Fine Girl in Adenta. Good morning, Kwame. I think that all of us should stop complaining and do something right for once. We keep throwing away the tomato seeds that we can easily nest at our backyards. We can grow tomatoes in empty containers. Paul in Dawinya. Yeah, Paul, I mentioned that. I mean, growing up as a child, we were planting the tomatoes everywhere. Now we have used concrete everywhere. Good morning, I'm Eben from Kwabinya. You say, Lady President Gato of GBA, your petition to CJ Bafuboni is neither here nor there. This is not the first time courts in Ghana are sitting during legal vacation. Okay. Well, you can also send your message to WhatsApp number 0500-202-0500-202. Let me play Francis's voice notes before he comes for me. Francis, only you. Why? I can't seem to be able to play your voice note, but I will try to download it and get to play it. But you can also send us your thoughts very, very strongly on the issues that we are about to discuss. The WhatsApp number remains same, 0500-202-0500-202. This morning, I've been joined, or I will be joined, by my brother Saka Salia, representing the MPP, Dr. Kwame Seto Fujo, who is Deputy Managing Director of the PBC. He visited us last week. And I also do have Mr. Geoffrey Okansi. He's Executive Director, Revenue Mobilization Africa. He's a Revenue and Anti-Corruption Advocate. It's been a while. I mean, he visited us somewhere last year. I haven't seen him since. Maybe he's been mobilizing some money. That's why I've not been seen in recent times. But hey, all of these people are going to be joining us very shortly as we get into these issues. You stick and stay with us.

0: 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Keep your messages coming on WhatsApp number 0500-202-02. 0500-202-02. Let me play Francis' voice's note before he comes for me.
1: Good morning, Kwame and team. In fact, on this Galamsey issue, we just can't understand GM. We've Ghanaians voted for you massively to solve this Galamsey issue. But we just can't understand. Why can't GM deploy the army into the forest to just fight these people with the armored cars and with the guns at these people so that our water bodies can get clean for us and with the chemicals going down? Mr. President, we are begging you, release the army into the forest to fight this calamity for us. What at all is the issue that GM cannot rise up? Is this a party members are behind the calamity or what? We can't get it. Mr. President, move the army into the forest to fight for us. The only solution is to shoot and kill. If they see the calamity in the forest, they will shoot at you. With this, they will all be scared. Mr. President, we are begging you. Ghanaian mothers, children, they are begging you. Rise up and fight with the army. Thank you, Kwame.
0: Okay, so that was my brother Francis sending that voice note concerning this Galamsey issue. I've got a few messages and I will start a conversation in the studio as well. This one says, Kwame, if the government is really serious of fighting Galamsey, he should be bold enough to declare a state of emergency. Until they do that, this will not go anywhere. This one says, hey, Kwame, haven't you seen my message? Oh, I read it too. Maybe when I was reading, you went for a small break. I read the entirety of your message, Nana Kofi. Okay, my three friends have joined me in the studio, including my brother Saka, who decided to abandon me for whatever reason. He's in opposition, but he's enjoying.
2: Don't say that, Kwame. I cannot abandon you.
0: Giving me cocoa money, but now I don't see you.
2: Are you sure? You're
0: not
2: giving me.
0: Some coins.
2: Because of the economy, he decided not to call me.
0: I didn't say anything about politics. Yeah, I just mentioned cocoa, but you found a way to.
2: You know how the economy looks like.
0: Oh.
2: Windows of you.
0: But the economy is looking good.
2: Windows
0: on you.
2: Of you in the favorite position. You level point, George.
0: Yeah. What I'm so sure of is that at the end of this show, Dr. Seto will give me cocoa drink.
2: Oh, yeah. That one I
0: can bet my last person that at least I'll get a cup of cocoa drink.
2: Yeah, I know.
0: Or some bar of chocolates.
2: I know.
0: There are some others I don't even get. I don't even get tea bread money. So you move to issues. This morning I have 4 issues, and I believe that my brothers are going to help as navigate our way through all of them. We have 4 issues on our plate. We're looking at, we'll find a way to incorporate the Galamsey thing, but we're also looking at issues concerning the very sad story we're hearing about antiretroviral drugs. It's good that the Ghana Health Service has come out to clarify that they say that the drugs are available. I'm sure those who need them, they know where to get them. I'm not sure these are drugs that are sold in everyday pharmacy or chemical lines and shops. But the Ghana Health Service and the Ministry of Health say the drugs are available. So those of you who need them, please don't be too worried. The provisions have been made, we are told. And then we're also going to be looking at issues concerning procurements and the supply of medical commodities. The ministry is restocking commodities at the medical stores. We understand that there was a bit of fires there some time ago. And then we'll look at other issues in here as well concerning that. The Chief Justice's decision to assign specific cases to selected courts. The university staff going on their strike. I understand that is they are being talked to. And then Madam said in her stomach low issues will not go away. And I will tie that in with the Dubai intro. But this morning, let me introduce my three friends who have joined me. Saka Salia is here with us. Dr. Fujo is here. He's not going to talk about cuckoo. But we'll discuss all of these things. And then my brother, who's been, you know, mobilizing a lot of revenue and chopping a loan himself, is also here in the studio with us.
3: Well, I was going to be kind to you and tell you that Saka just finished cocoa on the veranda, but you decided to attack me, so let me do the rest.
2: I didn't see.
3: I was going to provide you information.
0: I've been talking for almost 3 hours. I've not even drunk.
3: He was enjoying behind you.
0: At least I'm not hiding it.
3: The man came well prepared.
2: I'm a cocoa man.
3: Yeah. He made me
0: a proper care. Wala man.
2: A proper Wala cocoa man.
0: Yeah.
2: So I have to take cocoa before I can talk.
0: Okay.
2: And I know you.
3: But the man made me scared of politicians this morning.
0: Why?
3: I'm sure if this man was going for a rally, looking at the time, the young man will be waiting outside. And then you could be able to put the way they do it, like the old man is coming, by this time they'll be routing some jama down there, and then they say, where are the drums? We'll be fighting over drums and in just about 5-10 minutes. The way the man finished the cocoa, you come and he has a very straight face. So when they are there till like 1 p.m. and the people are complaining, one person will be like, but the woman, no, boy, say, you don't chop anything.
0: He's finished one gallon.
3: Charlie?
0: Anyway, let me, I know this is not part of the issues that we're discussing, but, you know, this thing from Nymos has really got everyone talking. We sent you the issues we were going to discuss, but I wouldn't mind if you guys would want to share a word or two concerning this galaxy and how we are fighting it. When you have an organization like Nymos coming out to issue something like this, I find it very worrying. And because of the key things that they mentioned in that report that they shared with a lot of online portals yesterday, they conducted operations from July 27 to August 2, and they mentioned 6 regions. This is not coming from just anyone. So Western, North, Western, Ashanti, Ahafo, Savannah, and Eastern region. Saka is getting close to you. It will come to our powers very soon. And for me, this is the worrying part. According to Nymos, the intelligence-led operations targeted illegal mining activities. So they are ongoing. If they are not ongoing, they won't be targeted. Along one, Mesa Rivers, the places where the blue and water guard people are supposed to be, with all the equipment that they need to fight or whistleblow or whatever. Mesa Rivers. Forest reserves. The same forest reserves that we are told are being reclaimed. They are there. Reclaimed mining sites. The sites that they have reclaimed, they have gone back there again. And other areas identified, emphasis on that, identified as hotspots. So it means that those places, action is happening there. What are we doing? Saka, let me start with you. What are we doing?
2: I mean, let me take this opportunity to say good morning to our cherished listeners and those who are viewing us from Facebook and other social networks. I think the fight against galamsey has become hydra-headed. It has become a never-ending issue. And once it has become a never-ending issue, and it's affecting us, not just our livelihood, but even our future, there is the need for us to introduce all manner of extraordinary measures in order to curb this menace. If we use the traditional way of doing it, where the committee in charge or whatever, I mean, the minor, what is the name?
0: Nymos.
2: And especially, I remember those days when they want to go, they will even announce it, and then the people will plan, and then some people will even leak the information to whoever, and then the people will escape and all those things. I think it is about time that we need this thing in the bud. It's like we have never fought this thing before. Everything looked like new to us, and especially the government of the day. There's a government that won power on the back of fighting galamsey. There's a government that we all knew very well. I don't want to do politics, but it is important that I do politics so that government will sit well and ensure that this thing is fought and fought well. How come that our forest reserves. When they told us that when they come, you know, they were going to change, amend certain act, and all that, allies. And that after amending those allies, anybody found within a certain parameter. They also told us, I mean, which is already law, that you cannot mine 100 meters away from the water bodies. Reclaim sites that have already been reclaimed, then they have really invaded those sites. It means that they are doing it with impunity. They know that the consequence will not be there. They, because look, I mean, Galamsey has become a very lucrative venture. That the consequences are not so harsh. People know. I mean, if we are caught, we might part something as bribe. We might run away, or they know very well that they have people within the security apparatus who will inform them, and then they will escape justice and all that. And things did not also even help us when the president says that, oh, we there when we come, we are going for the kingpins. It is not the kingpins that destroyed the land. Have you seen any kingpin standing on the land and destroying it? Why somebody go there? Because look, you have to let the person choose between serving a kingpin and serving his own life. If a kingpin gives you money and you think that money is bigger than your life, go to the site and do it. That's it. Me sitting here, can anybody come and tell me that go and kill, I will give you money? Because you know killing has a very serious repercussion. The consequences is not easy. Then you come as government and you say that, oh, we here, it is about the kingpin. It is not the kingpin that does the act itself. That's the reason why I was even telling people that, look, the Wintimi case like this, Wintimi should have been PW2. Not one. The guy who was found in the land, the guy who was destroying the forest himself, should have been the first accused person. Then you let him loose. That is not helping us. And especially when you use politics to campaign, when you hear the NDC has won, just come back. I mean, and all those things. It didn't help us, and it will never help us. Declare state of emergency a week or 2 weeks to election. Has the government declared a state of emergency?
0: No.
2: And then the government is still, you know, persistent, and even in the worst form. So I'm saying that the problem that confronts this nation has to do with the integrity of our rulers. It has to do with our double tongue. It has to do with our inability to confront the issue as it is, when we do not have the way with that to do so. And that's the reason why we have all these things. This man of people, Nimos, I'm telling you, look at what happened in somewhere in this empire or something, where this Nimos sees some excavators, they arrested some people, and they had to call MPs and former MPs to intervene, and then they also intervene. Why are you intervening? Let the people go to court.
0: It was around Esutifi North and South.
2: Exactly. Let them go to court. Let the investigative bodies, you know, carry through to its logical conclusion. And if the people are innocent, then they go. Then when somebody is arrested and the person is within the corridors of government, you see that the rules are bent in favor of those persons. That is the reason why we have this problem persistent. And there are other people who are not so closely related to government, but they also rely on the influence of government friends. Me today, I cannot go and do Galamsey unless a friend from the NDC give me the go ahead. Will you do anything now? Don't worry. So everything has to do with politics. And we have chiefs, we have after the devastation of the environment, the water bodies, our future, you know, diseases and all those things. The least said about them, the better. This, I mean, it is not for us to come and sit here and tell you the devastating effect of all these things, because we have drummed them home time and again. and then the perpetrators still do it with impunity. That explains the reason why I remember some people were saying that we should, you know, shoot to kill. Because it's like we are at war. The president himself at one time described those who engage in galamsey as what did he say? He's a mass murder. So if somebody is murdering us, the risk is genocide. Because they intentionally want to eliminate us so that they can become rich. And then you think that we cannot fight back. I mean, this matter should not be like, you see, this thing contribute to our GDP. So remember, I'm saying this, I'm quoting the president. When he organized the CSOs and he gave his keynote address, his opening address, he laid down certain terms that, okay, before we even go into the matter, know that galamsey contribute this percentage to our GDP and all those things. Now, you know, giving us what to say and what not to say, so that you should know that you cannot say that we should ban galamsey. But your predecessor did it. It's not just ban or put moratorium on galamsey, but small scale itself for 2 years, so that we will reorganize ourselves.
0: It looked like a ban verbally on the grounds it wasn't the same.
2: No, but that time it was just a ban. Mm. It was a ban, just for us to reintegrate.
0: But we also lost. What happened?
2: No, I didn't get your question.
0: We also what happened on the grounds when you went to some of these same areas where the banning was supposed to have taken effect.
2: But you see, some of these things you cannot do it completely. I mean, people will definitely infiltrate.
0: Maybe that's a challenge.
2: You see, some of these things that I'm talking about, it's not only peculiar to this government. I've always said that leadership is coarse. If galamsey is still persisting, it is because the government is failing in duties to ensure that we responsibly mine in this country. Nobody is saying that we should not mine, but responsible mining. And these people who are in government, and even the previous ones, they don't lack what we call sugar-coated wares. Especially this government. They use all manner of sugar-coated wares. We will do A, B, C, D. You know, we have to do responsible mining. Everybody know, everybody with even average intelligence know that. We cannot leave gold or our minerals to stay in the land forever. We have to make good use of them. And in making good

And that's the song named after the 20th century escape artist Harry Houdini. And it actually talks about, you know, the freedom that comes with being single. Even if you're in a relationship, you come and you go just like Houdini. If you just tune in, this is the Corporate Lounge on Class 91.3, and it's time for us to get into corporate tips. But before that, you should also know that every year on August 12th, the world comes together to celebrate International Youth Day. So this is not just another date on the calendar. It's a global movement to celebrate the energy, fresh ideas, and power of young people everywhere. And the story of this day began in the year 1999. So the United Nations listened to young advocates who wanted a specific time to speak up about all their challenges and drama and also their dreams. So the very first official International Youth Day was celebrated 20 years ago. That was August 12th in the year 2000. Now, for over two decades, it's grown from a small meeting into a massive global movement. Every year, it reminds governments and communities to stop talking about young people and rather start talking with them. The significance of this day is huge, because right now, there are like 1.2 billion young people aged between 15 to 24 on Earth, and that is the largest generation of youth in human history. Young people are not just the leaders of tomorrow, they are the innovators, activists, and problem solvers of today. But then many face massive setbacks like lack of good jobs, unemployment. Yeah, that's a thing in a lot of countries. Unequal access to school, mental health struggles, and all of that. So this day basically shines a light on those barriers so we can tear them down together. The United Nations official theme for this year is Different Contexts, Common Aspirations. It means that no matter where a young person grows up, whether in a city, in a rural village, or some small island nation, their core dreams are exactly the same. They all want a fair chance at good education. They all want decent, meaningful work. Most importantly, they all want to live with dignity. So this year's theme is a reminder that although our backgrounds are different, our hopes for the future connects us all. Them like part to educate you on this International Day. What you can also do if you're an adult is to, you know, listen intently, step back and let a young person speak, ask them about their struggles and what solutions they see for themselves or maybe your community. You can also use your social media platforms to lift up young creators, activists, small business owners using the hashtag Youth Day. And you can also educate yourself on the challenges young people face in developing nations and talk about these issues with friends, family. Maybe you can go live on social media if that's your thing. And you can equally donate or volunteer to a local youth club, sports team, or mentorship programs that gives teens a safe place to learn and grow. So those are some interesting ways you can observe this International Day. 12th of August is International Youth Day. Moving out to our corporate tips today, we are looking at competency mapping, how to align your specific skill gaps with the mentor's core strength. So let's play a quick game. Just imagine you want to learn how to, let's say, swim, and then you go hire a chess champion to teach you. Maybe you might have your reasons, but then technically, like, of course not. You'd look for a lifeguard or a swim coach to rather teach you. So that's how we do it. But then when it comes to our career, so many of us do exactly that. We find a mentor just because they're famous, rich, or have a cool job title without checking if they actually have the specific skills we need to learn. So today we are talking about competency mapping. It simply means matching your weakest spots with a mentor's strongest points. So let's break it down on how to do it, and then we'll get back to the music. Get ready for news at 11.
Now, first thing you need to do is to audit your own gaps. Before you look for help, you need to know what is broken. Are you great at coming up with ideas, but terrible at speaking in public? Or maybe you write amazing quotes, but you freeze when it's time to negotiate your salary. So think of your career like a car. If your brakes are squeaking and you don't go to maybe an expert, worsen it. So that's what you need to do. Audit your own gaps first. And also stop looking for the CEO of the company to be your mentor. I'm not saying that's a bad thing. I mean, it's cool. But if you're just trying to learn how to manage your daily calendar, a senior manager who's famous for never missing a deadline, we all have that one person. That person is a much better fit for you right now than the CEO. And when you approach this potential mentor, you don't ask them to guide your whole life. You just ask them to help you solve one puzzle that they are an expert at. People love being recognized for what they do best. So yes, I'm sure the person will be glad to help. So maybe in your approach, instead of saying, can you help me with my career, you can try saying, oh, I saw how calm you were during that difficult client presentation last week. I struggle with nerves and the pressure. That's if, you know, you're not good with public speaking. Can I maybe take you out some time or buy you a lot of put on the coffee here? Then I take the person out and get, you know, two tips on how the person stays cool. And I'm sure with this approach, the person will be glad to teach you a thing or two. Now, the whole idea is when you match your specific needs with a mentor's superpower, magic happens. You save time, they feel appreciated, and your career gets a massive upgrade. So stop looking for a generic corporate hero. Start looking for the exact puzzle piece you are missing. Now that everybody's going for a rich, cool person, so you do the same. You need to find out exactly what you want to learn and decide on who you are going to learn it from. And with that, you see improvement with your career. So that's a wrap for corporate. 17 minutes to news update at 11. So we are getting back to the music. Let me not bore you with a lot of talk. But there's a message here. This one says, good morning, my lady. Well, hi. Hope you're good. Please wish my sweet mommy, Yvette Arabasechua Kwanza, incoming constituency woman organizer at Denta, a happy birthday. Tell her I love her to the max. So this is from Princess Fine Girl inside at Denta. Happy birthday to mommy, huh? If you're cooking any jollof, you know what class of him is. But happy birthday to our mother. We all love our mother. So let's get back to the music. This is from Miley Cyrus, entitled It's Flowers.

And you're still listening to The Corporate Lounge. It's Class 91.3 doing some new country music in the second hour. It's actually time for us to get into our lifestyle tips for today.

So I did say today's lifestyle tips, not that the others are not relatable, but then this is something we all find ourselves doing every now and then. Today we are looking at what to do when life feels overwhelming and you're constantly overthinking. So if you're being completely honest, have you like ever sat down, maybe at your home, at your office, or just gone out and then your mind just drifts away? You just end up thinking about something random, you get all sad. It usually happens with me, it usually happens in heavy traffic where there's not much to do. You just look out the window while stuck in the heavy traffic, and before you realize you're thinking of something, you wonder, how did this start? And it sometimes changes your mood. For some people, there's a sudden wave of panic. It just hits you. Someone has their bottle, and suddenly your chest feels heavy and your head is spinning. If you've ever felt this way, you just have to breathe out. You are not failing. You are just overwhelmed by the journey. So I decided we should look at some practical, down-to-earth things you can do to catch your breath when life feels like too much. You don't have to like to stop here. You can do that with your mind. So thinking about your whole life at once, marriage, buying land, building a house, career growth, getting a new car and all of that, it's like trying to eat a whole bowl of, like, let's say fufu or kokote, hot one in one swallow. You will choke. You need to shrink your world down to just today so you can breathe. Instead of stressing over how you will afford a plot of land by next year, focus

on what you can control right now. Can you at least like save 100 CDs this week or 50 CDs this week? Can you finish that one work report by 2 p.m.? Can you win something? Win the next 1 hour and let tomorrow take care of itself. Like I said, you can't take everything in at once. You will choke. And also, when your thoughts are looping, sitting in your locked room under a ceiling fan will only make the walls feel closer. Your brain needs physical movement to break the stress cycle. Sometimes you end up in bed, you wake up like you're still in bed, and you stay in bed and you realize it's like 2 p.m. because your mind was just wandering and you were worrying

0: to national service people.
1: No, so but the same next year, some of your colleagues must retire. To great room for others.
0: People don't retire in the private sector anymore.
1: So this is now forcing you to retire in the private sector. That's how it's going to be.
0: Interesting. People yeah. are going to fight over, mm-hmm. you know, those juicy places. Anyways, so give us the details of the story.
1: Right, so the Minister for Youth Development and Empowerment, George Opariadu, has announced plans to redirect a majority of national service personnel into the private sector under a new retention agreement aimed at improving employment opportunities for young graduates. Speaking at the National Youth Conference in Kumasi, Opariadu said private sector organizations participating in the initiative will be bound by a series of memoranda of understanding to guarantee job security for the graduates.
2: The considerable underspending in the first half of 2026 relative to budget plan not only undermined the budget's credibility, but more importantly, it also left much to be desired in terms of growth and development of the country. The government should therefore ensure that approved expenditures are fully.
3: Through the National Service Authority, we are strengthening the transition from school to work. We are coming up with a program called the Grades Program, where people who finish national service will be given some form of extended work. Because we've seen, the data tells us that the average national service student who works with a government agency spends between 4 to 10 years before he finds employment. And those who go through the private sector spends a minimum of 1 to 3 years to find job. And so in the coming days, a lot of our service personnel will not be posted to the government sector anymore. We intend to push many more into the private sector, where the real jobs exist. Because we all know that the government sectors are choked and there are no jobs in there. And so we are meeting with the private sector to engage. And through the GRICS program, we have a program that will transition national service personnel into work. And the MOUs we are signing with these organizations is that you guarantee that any time we give you personnel, you will employ or retain a minimum of 60% of those that we give to you.
0: Nana, I wish the minister announced or gave a list of some of these organizations.
1: Yeah, so I think it's a project. So as and when they are done, we would get to know the number of companies, and it's good the minister also said at least 60. So it's not so a total guarantee that after working at this particular company, you are going to be retained 60% into Ojuman. So
0: at least 60. So you have to work really hard.
1: Yeah.
0: Yeah. No protocol. Mm-mm. Or there'll be protocol. You can't say.
1: You must say Ghana with day. Right, so the Institute for Fiscal Studies, IFS, has warned that the implementation of the 2026 mid-year budget is facing serious challenges, citing weak budget execution, unrealistic revenue and GDP targets, undermining the credibility of government's fiscal plan. Presenting the IFS's review, Senior Research Fellow and Acting Executive Director, Dr. Saeed Bouachi, said, although positive strides were presented, the government failed to spend as budgeted costs are already weighing on economic growth.
2: The considerable underspending in the first half of 2026 relative to budget plan not only undermined the budget's credibility, but more importantly, it also left much to be desired in terms of growth and development of the country. The government should therefore ensure that approved expenditures are fully implemented as budgeted, except when genuine revenue and financing constraints prevent this. It is therefore regrettable that the government ignored the financial plan in the budget during the first half of 2026 by accumulating resources in the second half, something that had not been planned for, creating complications for spending on important items like capital expenditure and arrears payment. Going forward, the government should ensure that financial decisions are consistent with the budget.
1: Dr. Saeed Bouachi is the Senior Research Fellow and Acting Executive Director at the Institute for Fiscal Studies, IFS. Now, DVLA has disclosed that 75% of drivers operating on ride-hailing platforms in Ghana have fake driving licenses. according to its chief executive, Julius Nyerere.

0: Kwekote. The development raises serious concerns about the authenticity of licenses being used by drivers in the ride-hailing sector. On the international front, African Airlines and their industry representatives have pushed back against attempts to make airlines and passengers pay for government-run advanced passenger information and passenger name record systems, insisting that broader security is the responsibility of state. So the African Airlines Association, Airlines Association of Southern Africa, and International Air Transport Association said they support the deployment of the APNPNR systems across continent, but warned that the cost should not be passed on to travelers or carriers through additional charges. So Nana, these are stories shaping both the local and international economies.
1: Let me take you around the continent, and we stop first at Namibia, because Namibia's central bank has held its key interest rate at 6.75%. Namibia's central bank kept its benchmark interest rate unchanged at 6.75% on Wednesday, that is this morning, saying the decision would help preserve financial stability while supporting domestic economic activity. The Bank of Namibia said its Monetary Policy Committee had decided to maintain the repo rate at 6.75% after assessing developments in inflation, economic growth, credit conditions, and the country's international reserves. Let's look at Kenya, because Kenya's central bank has also made a decision. Kenya's central bank also held its key rate at 8.75% and keeps growth forecast unchanged. Now, the Kenya's central bank kept its benchmark interest rate unchanged at 8.75%. For its third consecutive policy meeting, saying its current monetary policy stance remained appropriate despite risking from global oil prices and inflation. The Central Bank of Kenya's Monetary Policy Committee left the rate unchanged at its meeting on Tuesday. The decision comes as Kenya continues to record relatively stable economic growth while inflation remains within the government's preferred target range. But in Nigeria, our sister country, Nigerian aviation unions disrupt flights at Lagos and Abuja airports. Flight operations were disrupted at Nigeria's two main international airports after aviation unions began picketing terminals in Lagos and Abuja over labor and regulatory grievances. The industrial action left passengers stranded at Murtala Mohammed International Airport in Lagos and Nnamdi Azikiwe International Airport in Abuja, with airlines unable to operate scheduled departures. Airpeace, one of Nigeria's largest airlines, said union members barricaded entrances to its departure terminals in both cities, preventing passengers and airline staff from accessing the facilities. That's quite unfortunate, because a lot of people got to the airport only to realize that they could not board, and they were turned away. And so that is very unfortunate there. But Chery has bought former Nissan plant in South Africa as Chinese EV makers expand in Africa. So in South Africa, Chinese automakers are accelerating efforts to manufacture vehicles in Africa, with Chery's acquisition of Nissan's former plant in South Africa highlighting a broader shift from exporting cars to producing them closer to growing consumer market. Chery, China's largest vehicle exporter, acquired Nissan's former Roslyn manufacturing plant near Pretoria in July and plans to produce plug-in hybrid and battery electric vehicles there, as well as